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River 105.9. Variety from the 80s and more. Here we are on Saturday night, the 4th of July. Bob Hauer here. We'll say hi to Nicole. Thanks for having us on in West Hartford tonight.

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Glad the guy was okay, but driver last night on I-84 West Hartford hit a bear. Never want to come across one, let alone hit a bear on 84.

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It is the River 105.9. Riding the 80s and more. We've seen some strong storms move through. Some of these wind gusts, I guess, upwards of 60 miles per hour. Seen some reports of hail as well. Another, severe thunderstorm warning wrapped up around 8:15, but still plenty to be cautious about tonight.

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It is the River 105.9. Yeah, variety from the 80s and more. Yeah, let's talk about those severe thunderstorms. Saw some near Bloomfield to Rocky Hill, near Durham to Brantford. Some of the winds upwards of 45 miles per hour. Yeah, checking in with some family today. I actually had some family have a tree fall on their fence tonight.

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1: It's Prince of the River 105.9. Coming up on 10 o'clock with Variety from the 80s and more. 4th of July soundtrack, and it sounds so good for Melissa. Thanks for having us on tonight in Bristol.

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Your 4th of July soundtrack. Enjoy responsibly. The music, though. We don't judge. Just crank it up.

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It's Variety from the 80s and more. Hope you enjoy the rest of your evening. Hope you enjoy your 4th of July. I'll catch you on Monday night. Be the best part of somebody's night.

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morning. The River 105.9 variety from the 80s and more. It's me, Adam West. I don't know, were there fireworks? A lot of fireworks on our street, I know. Unofficial fireworks, but lots of trees down, and strong storms also caused power outages. Lots of people still without power at this hour.

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Long Weekend Festival continues downtown Hartford for America's 250th birthday. 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

The River 105.9, variety from the 80s and more. Well, speaking of 80s, should be in the 80s today. And hopefully just the rain. None of the storm stuff. Don't need any more. I mean, man, just the photos I've seen of trees down all over the area. There's some pretty big trees. It's the River 105.9.

0: 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And of course,
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2: Come.

0: I'm meteorologist Steve Teeling for News 8. Mostly cloudy and muggy as we head towards dawn. A couple of showers, mid and upper 60s. A lot of clouds for Sunday. Some scattered showers from time to time, low 80s. Rain likely on Monday with highs in the 70s.
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The River 105.9, variety from the 80s and more. We found out about this a few months ago, but Ulta is leaving Target. That's going to start. So that I don't see a lot of people in there, and every time I walk in there, they just look at me knowing that I'm not coming into that part of the store.

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3: Hey, it's Amanda Joe from the Country 92.5 Morning Show, here for Community Access. Now, Travelers Championship just wrapped, and they had another amazing year donating to area charities through the Birdies for Charity program. Everyone involved got a 15% bonus match thanks to Webster Bank and Aetna. And I talked to a whole lot of charities and nonprofits through all the days on site in Cromwell. If you donated, thank you for getting these amazing places here in Connecticut that 15% match. I do want to throw it back to some of these chats that we had. This with Carrie from the Windsor Historical Society.
4: I was not big on history when I was in high school, but as I've gotten older and kind of bopped around different places in New England, I always like to know about the local history and the fun facts about towns. And I got to imagine right now it's big with the Celebrate 250.
5: Yeah. Unfortunately, I think a lot of people feel the same way you did. Unfortunately, I don't think that school, social studies and history classes really make history relevant. But I think when you do local history, like we do at the Windsor Historical Society, when you can bring it down on a local level, when you talk about real people that live in the hometown, it really makes it more relevant. And that's really what we try to do at Windsor Historical Society. Take these big ideas like the American Revolution that we're commemorating this year and make it a personal story that people can relate to in their everyday lives and have meaning for us today in 2026.
4: Yeah. And, you know, we're a little bit spoiled in the fact that we live in New England and this is really where it kind of all started. So you got really old homes, really old stories that you got to continue to pass down from generation to generation. So what fun facts being involved with the Windsor Historical Society do you absolutely love about the town?
5: Well, I think probably the thing that when people think about Windsor history, most people think about is the name that usually associated with Windsor is Connecticut's first town, first English permanent settlement in Connecticut founded in 1633. But we really think about Windsor's history is everyone's story. Everyone has a history to tell, and it's just not confined to the 17th century. But even Windsor has history that's worth sharing and telling about history in the 21st century. So everyone has a story, and that's what we try to tell at the Windsor Historical Society.
4: And I saw you got a lot of great things coming up to celebrate America 250. Benjamin Franklin.
5: Yeah, that's right. We've got it's been a whole year of programs to really commemorate America's birthday. And so on later in July, we have a Benjamin Franklin talk that's really great. We're bringing in a Benjamin Franklin scholar. From Philadelphia. So we wouldn't do that every year, but hey, it's America's birthday, so we've got to celebrate. We also have a program that we really encourage everyone to participate on July 8th in front of Town Hall at 5:30. It's a read aloud of the Declaration of Independence. The Declaration is everyone's document, and we encourage everyone to gather. This is a national event where people all across America and all the 50 states, all the territories at the same time are reading aloud the Declaration
4: in communities, really cool.
5: Not only in Windsor, but across Connecticut and across the country. And I think it's really an opportunity. I don't know that everyone's actually read the Declaration. And so it's really an idea to really promote civic engagement, really bring neighbors together and really think about what this anniversary really means. So we encourage people to come to Windsor Town Hall at 5:30 and join their neighbors and really think about what this July 4th holiday really means, because it took a while on in 1776 for people to get the word. And so July 8th is actually the anniversary of when normal people across those original 13 colonies actually heard the news that we had broken away from the mother country.
4: Yeah, that's actually I never really thought about that before, because you know, everything's so immediate these days.
5: Yeah, there wasn't email. There weren't tweets. It took a little while for people to get the news.
4: Wow. And I got to say, I love it right now because obviously everybody's trying to celebrate America 250 and the World Cup is in the States, which is a big deal. And you're seeing a lot more, I'd like to say, pride in where we're from and this country. So.
5: Yeah, it's a great anniversary to really kind of celebrate and commemorate, and the Historical Society is happy to participate in the townwide celebration that's also happening on the town green on July 2nd. So there's concerts, there's kids activities, there's even going to be a foam party on the town green.
4: Oh,
5: and it looks like
4: cool.
5: It's going to be a hot day, so we encourage everyone to come out and join their neighbors. It's a good opportunity. I don't think people get an opportunity to really know their neighbors and maybe get out, and I think this is a good opportunity because healthy communities are, you know, civically engaged people. And that's what we really try to promote at the Historical Society.
4: Yeah.
5: Get out and, you know, volunteer and get to know your neighbors. And that's really what makes communities great.
4: My big thing, all these chats that I've been doing with people these last couple of days, talk to strangers. We don't talk to our neighbors enough anymore because we're so buried in our phones. Talk to strangers. Meet your neighbors.
5: Civic health is very important to a community. You know, invite your neighbor over for dinner. You know, go out, you know, join a club, join the Historical Society. You know, talk to, like you're saying, talk to someone you don't know at the grocery store. I mean, that's what makes, if you have a civically healthy community, that's really what supports our democracy. And, you know, a healthy and educated community is really what makes our community great.
4: I love that. Carrie, thank you so much. Where can people go if they want to find out more about your events and what you guys are doing year round?
5: Oh, we'd love people to just go to WindsorHistoricalSociety.org and you can find all our events, not only for the month of July, but everything we've got coming up for the rest of the summer.
4: Awesome. Carrie, thank you so much. Thank you.
5: You're welcome. Thank you.
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3: 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Now, Travelers Championship just wrapped and they had another amazing year donating to area charities through the Birdies for Charity program. Everyone involved got a 15% bonus match thanks to Webster Bank and Aetna. And I talked to a whole lot of charities and nonprofits through all the days on site in Cromwell. If you donated, thank you for getting these amazing places here in Connecticut that 15% match. I do want to throw it back to some of these chats that we had. This with Andrew Montgomery, who is a fundraising in memory of his daughter for Dana Farber through Sarah's Hope.
4: I'm actually here with somebody I already chatted with a couple weeks ago, Andrew Montgomery, who is heading up what you guys are calling Sarah's Hope.
6: Yes.
4: And, you know, a little background. When I first talked to Andrew a couple of weeks ago, I cried on you. I'm sorry.
6: No, it's certainly understandable.
4: But we have a little bit of a connection in that your daughter, Sarah, was treated by Dana Farber.
6: Yes.
4: So tell us a little bit about Sarah and her story.
6: So Sarah, about 5 years ago, was noticing, you know, something on her hip that would not go away. A bluish color, and it turned out after some lab work that it was a very rare blood cancer. The abbreviation is BPDCN, and only two centers in the world could treat her. And at the time, there was no cure, and there still is none at this time. So she underwent extensive treatment up at Dana-Farber, in and out of remission for 5 years, and unfortunately this past June succumbed to her disease. But prior to that,

0: And we just pray and hope soon that others will have a cure.
1: And I did see that Sarah had a TikTok that she was updating while she was going through treatment. So not only was she just kind of touching the lives of the people that she was at Dana-Farber with, but in a bigger scale, connected with so many people. Obviously, so sorry for your loss.
0: Thank you. Thank you, Amanda Jo.
1: But when it comes to stuff like this, the overall goal is to keep the person's memory alive and their story alive, and to make it so someday no other family or parent is going to have to go through something like this.
0: Right.
1: And it's just a little bit been over a year for you guys, and you have a goal to raise some money.
0: Yes. Our goal is to raise $100,000 in 5 years. And we just started this year, and we're already over probably close to $30,000.
1: That's amazing. Again, when you make the donation before Sunday of Travelers, you're going to get them that 15% match. And I know when you first talked to me about Sarah, sunflowers were such a big thing for her.
0: Right. It was her favorite flower. Many of the clothes she wore had sunflowers. Many pictures that were taken had sunflowers in the background. An artist friend of ours has painted sunflowers for her. And it is also her tagline for TikTok.
1: Yeah, I'm going to have to double check what that was, but sunflower is in her.
0: Monty Sunflower.
1: Yeah.
0: Through TikTok. And she connected with so many people, as Amanda Jo had mentioned, through TikTok. And sometimes people were telling me that I was on the video. She was going through various treatments, and I never knew that.
1: Social media.
0: Right.
1: And of course, like our connection to my father was treated at Dana-Farber for melanoma. His outcome a bit different, but an amazing place. Anybody that I've spoken to since then, if they tell me a parent or anybody has cancer, I immediately go, get them to Dana-Farber if you can, because I believe without them that my dad might not be here. But the work that they do, the research, which is so important that they do, and particularly the money you're raising is going to a particular doctor, correct?
0: Right. Dr. Andy Lane, who heads up the research and treatment, for blastic plasma cytoid dendritic cell neoplasm, BPTCN.
1: Thank you for saying it. I tried this morning. I was like, I'm going to stick to the letters. Mm-hmm. It's just an amazing place. And talk to me, because you had told me some stories about Sarah and her experience, particular with the doctors, and how they don't want you to call them doctor.
0: Right. They always tell her, call them by their first name. Sarah had cell phone numbers for the doctors, the nurse practitioners, the other healthcare professionals that took care of her. So there was never a situation where she couldn't reach someone to get a quick answer. And it is very comforting to her, and they become family. They truly do.
1: Now, you've got an event coming up on July 11th. You want to give me a little background
0: on
1: that?
0: It's called Art, Harmony and Hope. And it's, through Sarah's Hope has a fund page through Dana-Farber, the Jimmy Fund. And this is our second event. This is going to be with six local renowned artists along the shoreline of Connecticut. It will take place at St. George Church Hall in Guilford on July 11th from 6 to 10 p.m. The six artists will be there. Some will be painting throughout the evening, and each of them will be auctioning off one of their artworks. We also will have a local band with a dance floor called Take Three Trio, and the food will be catered by Cilantro's. So it looks to be a fun evening to raise funds and to keep Sarah's legacy alive.
1: And I like when you showed me the flower, sunflowers that are on it.
0: Right. Yeah. The painting that's on the poster throughout social media.
1: Yep.
0: And through posters throughout the town of Gilmore.

0: Buford and Madison have the sunflower painting.
1: You know, Country 92.5, we do a lot of work with St. Jude Children's Research Hospital. And when we do that every year, we're constantly telling people, not everybody gets the outcome to the story that you're looking for, but the reason why you keep the person's memory alive and you continue to fight is so no other family has to go through something like this. And when it comes to, you know, adults, adolescents, I'm always like, Dana-Farber. Like, this is, right. It's a research hospital. So when you are donating to this, you are donating to an amazing place that is making it so there's no more organizations like Sarah's Hope, because you won't need it.
0: True.
1: They'll be here. Sarah's Hope. You've got the event coming up on July 11th. We'll get that linked up in the blog for you as well. Andrew, thank you so much for sharing Sarah's story.
0: Thank you, Amanda Jo.
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3: 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Now, Travelers Championship just wrapped, and they had another amazing year donating to area charities through the Birdies for Charity program. Everyone involved got a 15% bonus match thanks to Webster Bank and Aetna. And I talked to a whole lot of charities and nonprofits through all the days on site in Cromwell. If you donated, thank you for getting these amazing places here in Connecticut that 15% match. I do want to throw it back to some of these chats that we had. This with Dawn from RJ's Goals.
1: We are here with Dawn from RJ's Goals. And I was creeping on you guys the other night to be like, well, what's RJ's Goals about? Goals.
4: Yes,
1: soccer.
4: Exactly.
1: It's all the rage right now.
4: Yes, especially with World Cup going on right now.
1: Right?
4: Yes.
1: So how long have you guys been around? Tell me a little bit more about the foundation.
4: Sure. So RJ's Goals was created in memory of my son, RJ Giametti, who unfortunately passed away unexpectedly in September of 23. He was 27, but he loved soccer and he had been playing since he was little, formerly at age 4 with our Brantford Soccer Club. And but just since he could run, he had a ball at his feet, and it really was what brought him joy. And we loved watching him play. And so our mission is just to put a ball at the foot of every child that expresses any kind of interest in soccer, just to encourage and foster that love of soccer and to honor his memory in the most positive way that we can.
1: So from when this started to now, how have you seen it grow?
4: It's really been incredible. We've had a lot of support, and we started out just donating to Brantford Soccer Club, to the Little Kicks, who are really the youngest kids to start the program. And we've since donated to Yale New Haven Children's Hospital, to both the Child Life Program and the Toy Closet. We've also benefited other communities. We've given to North Brantford, to New Haven Public Schools, also to New Haven Parks and Rec, who had it kind of an intro program for young kids to start soccer. So we're just always looking for those opportunities for either communities in need, organizations in need. And if we can meet that need, we would love to do that.
1: And I'm such a pusher personally. Like, sports, I mean, gave me so much growing up.
4: Absolutely.
1: I was volleyball, softball, the confidence you gain from playing, the friends you make, the things you learn about life in general. And unfortunately, not all kids get introduced to that or get the opportunity. So I think what you're doing to help other kids and continue your son's legacy is absolutely amazing.
4: Great. Thank you.
1: So where can people go if they want to find out more about RJ's Goals?
4: So we do have a website, rjsgoals.com. Very simple. We're on Instagram, rjs.goals on Instagram. And we've put up links in our bio for Birdies for Charity in particular. And we accept, you know, check, Venmo. We have PayPal. So any of those avenues. And anybody that wants more information, like I said, can go to our website or go to Instagram. We're pretty active on Instagram. So.
1: And how are you finding these kids or areas that are in need of some of these balls?
4: It really has been just word of mouth and me going out there and finding some opportunities. came across Camp Rising Sun recently, and they were, they're an organization from Brantford, actually. And so I kind of looked around on their website and reached out to them and asked if they would have a need. I thought that would be a great fit. Kids going to camp, and needing soccer balls. So a lot of it is word of mouth, and some of it is just me reaching out to different communities and seeing if there's a need.
1: Any events coming up you need to want to plug?
4: Right now, it's just Birdies for Charity. Okay. We are so incredibly honored to be part of this. It's a great opportunity for a small nonprofit like us just to get visibility and credibility and just to get in front of people that would want to help us with our mission and that speaks to them.
1: Go Team USA.
4: Yeah, absolutely.
1: Oh, there's an idea for you. You should find some of these big World Cup soccer watch parties.
4: Well, actually, it's funny you say that because my son, right now, one of my sons is living in Poland overseas.
1: Oh, wow.
4: Yeah. And he recently connected with American Outlaws, which is basically a soccer fan group. And they have watch parties in New Haven.
1: That.
4: Yeah, they have watch parties in New Haven, and they said they would love to collaborate with us.
1: Yeah.
4: So we're gonna start to do something with them as well.
1: Oh, that's amazing.
4: Yeah.
1: I love that so much.
4: Yeah.
1: What's the group called?
4: American Outlaws.
1: Oh, that's so
4: and
1: cool.
4: And it's a national group. They have a chapter in New Haven. They have a chapter in Hartford. So
1: yeah.
4: We've hooked up with the New Haven chapter a bit, and we're going to start trying to brainstorm and seeing what we could do together.
1: All right. You want to donate? You want to give Dawn here some tips on where she should go to get more involvement?
4: Absolutely.
1: You know, soccer, all the rage right now, and I'm loving it so much. Again, what's the website they can go to?
4: rjsgoals.com.
1: Dawn, thank you so much.
4: Thank you so much, Amanda Jo. Yeah. Great to meet you.
1: Great to meet you, too.
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3: 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Now, Travelers Championship just wrapped, and they had another amazing year donating to area charities through the Birdies for Charity program. Everyone involved got a 15% bonus match thanks to Webster Bank and Aetna. And I talked to a whole lot of charities and nonprofits through all the days on site in Cromwell. If you donated, thank you for getting these amazing places here in Connecticut that 15% match. I do want to throw it back to some of these chats that we had. This
5: here with Lisa from the New Britain Museum of American Art.
6: That is right. Thank you for having us.
5: Thank you. Okay, so I have this little map in the studio, and I think
6: Yes. You
5: guys are on my list. I got it from the tourism department.
6: Yes.
5: So I'm somewhat like new-ish to Connecticut. I've been here almost 4 years now. But, you know, being from Massachusetts, if you go, you know, west, east, central, I can tell you all the cool spots to go. I've got recommendations.
6: Yes.
5: So when I moved here and I decided I was going to make Connecticut home, I'm going, I need to find out all the cool spots. And you guys are on that map. I haven't been yet, but it's one of the cool spots.
6: You'll make it there.
5: Did I see 9,000 different pieces of American artists?
6: That is right. And what you should know about the New Britain Museum of American Art is that we are the oldest museum of American art in the nation, right in New Britain, Connecticut. So definitely make your way over. Yes.
5: I love that.
6: It's fabulous.
5: All the extra like tidbits too about America right now, I'm loving, because America 250, right?
6: That's right. And we do it every single day, and we have been since 1853. Amanda.
5: Wow. So what are some of the most like famous pieces or painters that are in the museum?
6: There are three centuries of American art in the museum, and there is something for everyone, from our famous Hudson River School paintings all the way up into contemporary and local Connecticut artists as well.
5: I like that. I appreciate art. Personally, I was not very good at it when I was in high school.
6: You don't have to be good at art to appreciate it.
5: I like to color things in. I had a friend, Doug, still friends with him.
6: Doug.
5: He's a tattoo artist now, but I would actually give him like pictures of things that I wanted to do, and he would draw it for me, and then I would just color it in.
6: I love that. Like, I love that.
5: Still friends. So when somebody makes a donation to the Museum of Art, what kind of programs is that going to?
6: Well, first, I'm going to start by saying, by making a donation to the arts, you are investing in humans, because
5: I love that.
6: Museums and the arts very quietly improve the lives of humans in the community just by merely existing. So our importance is that important to our community.
5: It brings joy.
6: Yes.
5: Again, I'm not good at it, but when I see good artwork or fun stuff, we'll just say it's fun. I appreciate it.
6: That's
5: so
6: right.
5: Much.
6: And it's not just about the art. We have so many social programs. We have a museum after dark parties every few months on Saturday nights.
5: Are we talking wine for adults?
6: We're talking wine, 21 plus. We turn the museum into a nightclub. Many times there's costumes. It's great fun.
5: Ooh, tell me about some of these costume parties.
6: Yes. So our very famous costume party, Mad Party, is our Halloween Mad Party.
5: Okay.
6: And it attracts about 600 people in costume every year.
5: Wow.
6: Yes.
5: Okay. When you say Mad Party, what are people dressing like?
6: Well, it's museum after dark is the Mad Party. The costumes are insane.
5: I was thinking Mad Hatter at first.
6: Oh, we've seen a few Mad Hatters for sure.
5: Okay.
6: Yes.
5: That's awesome. Any events coming up anytime soon-ish?
6: Well, throughout the summer, we have free community days the third Saturday of every month. And that is an incredible thing for us to offer the community, free access to arts. So every third Saturday of the month, it's completely free. And there's always themes. In July, we have a chalk art festival. And we actually are going to have live horses for drawing. Yes. We do it all at the New Britain Museum of American Art.
5: Where do you get the horses from?
6: Well, I don't know, but we're going to have them on site for the,
5: yes. Awesome. I could tell you, I'm picturing what mine would look like if I tried drawing one right now, but hey, I'm down. So again, where can somebody go if they want to find out more information?
6: Definitely go to nbmaa.org or follow us on our socials. That's the New Britain Museum of American Art.
5: And I always love the personal stories. How did you get involved?
6: Oh my goodness. I have been obsessed with museums my entire life. And I've been with the museum for 6 years. And it's been an absolute honor to do this work, to connect people with American art.
5: It makes people happy.
6: Art
5: makes people happy.
6: It makes people healthy as well.
5: Yes. Like, we've talked to a lot of different like academics over the time. And I'm like, look, not everybody's going to be good at like math, or I will say I've learned to appreciate history more as I've gotten older.
6: Yes.
5: Like, I like knowing that this is the oldest American art museum in the country. Like, that's the fun facts I
6: Correct.
5: Enjoy. So
6: yes.
5: Connecticut, take pride in that. Support it. We're here with Lisa from the New Britain Museum of American Art. Thank you so much.
6: Thanks for having me.
5: Thank you.
3: 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Last year, Travelers donated $4 million to area charities, 2.8 of that from their Birdies for Charity program, thanks to Webster Bank and Aetna, which matches 15% of donations made to participating charities now through the Sunday of Travelers in Cromwell. Over 220 charities participating this year. And right now we're here with Patrick Owens from Horizons at Westminster School in Simsbury. Am I right?
7: Correct. Yes, indeed.
3: That is honestly, I think, one of the most magical towns in the state, and I hope to be a resident someday soon.
7: Well, come visit us in the meantime.
3: You know, I think I drove past it the other day and I was like, what is this place? So can you give us a little bit of a background of what you guys do? Because you're kind of like a summer school for kids that don't really get to experience the magic that is Simsbury.
7: Yes. Correct. Yeah. So we're a public-private partnership model where we have 150 students who are from Hartford and attend public schools in Hartford come out for 6 weeks of summer enrichment on the campus of Westminster School. It's largely focused on academics. So about half the day they're spending doing math and literacy and science. But then the other half is focused on different types of enrichment activities, including tennis and basketball and art and dance. We do weekly field trips, so it's a really fun and action-packed summer. And then from there, we move into our school year programming, which consists of Saturday academies and some holiday celebrations. So we try to really partner with our students from the moment they arrive in kindergarten all the way through high school graduation in a year-round capacity.
3: And of course, in Simsbury, you've got pools and you've got the Farmington River. And I definitely saw that you make sure that the kids know how to swim, which honestly, I just think is so important for any child.
7: Yes. Yeah. We want to make sure that every kid is comfortable and safe in and around the water. And so they get three swim lessons a week, starting as early as kindergarten. And the kids love it. It's one of their biggest highlights from the summer, and we love to watch them grow in their confidence and skills. And on the end of the summer program, they're like diving into the pool head first. So it's always awesome to see all the fun that they have, but also, yeah, the life skills that they're building along the way.
3: Horizons Westminster, when you donate just through your site, I mean, you donate, but if you donate through the travelerschampionship.com website, you're getting that extra boost thanks to Webster Bank and Aetna through the Birdies for Charity program. Now, when somebody donates to you guys, what kinds of programs are their dollars going towards?
7: Yeah, that's a great question. And we're super grateful to participate in Birdies because those bonus bucks make a huge difference. We fund the whole program for the students, so there's no tuition charge. It's fee-free for our students and families. So we're covering everything from transportation. We, you know, provide 3 buses from Hartford every day, meals. They get breakfast and lunch. The swimming is obviously fully funded, field trips and all that, the salaries of our teachers. So, you know, we endeavor to raise just over $500,000 this summer to fully fund this program.
3: Wow.
7: So to be able to participate in the Birdies for Charity makes a huge, huge impact on what we're able to offer our students.
3: Now, do you have any success stories you can share about kids that, you know, were involved in the program and have gone off maybe to like college, insane careers?
7: Yeah. So our program started in 2018 with just 15 first graders. And so we've been growing year over year since. So our oldest kids are currently in 9th grade.
3: Okay.
7: Who started the program back in 2018. But we've had a number of successes, one of which one of our students actually matriculated at Westminster this fall. He'd, you know, been on the campus since first grade and was in love with the school and you know, had a wonderful experience over 8 or 9 summers here. And so his dream was to come to Westminster. And sure enough, he got in and he lives here now. He's a boarding student. So he's one of our success stories, but we've got many. We just had an event this past April at the Connecticut Science Center. One of our student speakers was another 9th grade student who stayed in the public school system. And so we've got a lot of different kids who are doing amazing work across different schools in Hartford and beyond now that they're coming to Westminster as well.
3: I love that. All right. If you want to find out more, you can go to horizons@westminster.org. But of course, if you want to make that donation and make the dollar go a little bit further because of that 15% bonus through the Birdies for Charity program, donate through travelerschampionship.com. Pat, thank you so much for hanging with us and teaching us a little bit about your glorious piece of paradise in Simsbury.
7: Yeah, thank you so much for this opportunity, and we really do hope you'll come visit. Our dates are June 29th through August 7th, and we welcome visitors at any time. So please reach out and we'll be sure to send you an invite.
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Good morning. The River 105.9 variety from the 80s and more. It's me, Adam West, and, well, should have sunshine today. Mid-80s, although after the storms and everything might feel a little thick. Tonight, 6-7 for a low, and then tomorrow closer to 90.

The River 105.9 variety from the 80s and more. Well, by the numbers, we were expected to spend about $9.4 billion on 4th of July food. 150 million hot dogs total eaten for the 4th of July. And for fireworks, $2.95 billion. But that's just consumer fireworks.

The River 105.9, variety from the 80s and more. Well, if you're at the ocean with seagulls, they say that that could make you sick because you know what seagulls do in the ocean. A Canadian study found that people who accidentally swallowed water are more likely to come down with stomach issues because the water might be contaminated with bacteria. So suggested that you swim with your mouth closed. I don't know if I want to swim anymore.

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Oh, hang on. 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

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My wife and I talk about the trip to our iHeartRadio Music Festival that we took all the time. That was amazing. Goo Goo Dolls are one of the artists there this year. 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

The River Road of 5-9, variety from the 80s and more. Garth Brooks, big Billy Joel fan, played a couple of Billy Joel songs to 70,000 people in London. Shameless, which was a big hit for him, and also ended up doing a cover of Piano Man. Billy Joel on the River Road of 5-9.

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0: a much calmer weather day today. This is Storm teammate meteorologist Zach Duhame. Temps in the low 80s, a little bit less humid. There could be a stray strong storm later on this evening, not as widespread as last night. Some flooding rain looking more likely for Monday. Track that flooding threat on the News 8 app.
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105.9 variety from the 80s and more. Billy Idol's guitarist Steve Stevens, very talented. He was the one that came up with the Top Gun theme that you hear at the very beginning before Danger Zone kicks in. That's Steve Stevens. Here's Alanis, the River 105.9.

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Hartford museums for the last several days have been free. 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You can check the schedule online. 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

The River 105.9 variety from the 80s and more. The 250 weekend. It's a big old festival for a lot of people all weekend long. Here are some famous birthdays for today. July 5th, Shohei Ohtani, Dodgers pitcher. And, well, he's not just a pitcher, right? He's 32 today. Also celebrating a birthday, Mark Cohn, who sings Walking in Memphis. Edie Falco, Carmela Soprano on The Sopranos. She is 63. Huey Lewis is 76 today.

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River 105.9 variety from the 80s and more. It's me, Adam West, and the Taylor and Travis wedding. You know, they were saying, oh, it's going to be 10 hours long. And I started thinking about that a little bit. And, you know, with the reception, why wouldn't it be? Aren't most weddings that long, at least that long? We got married at what time? Is it like noon, 1 o'clock, something like that? Or even if it was 3 o'clock and it went until midnight or so? I don't know. That's pushing it.

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The River 105.9, variety from the 80s and more. Well, we like to have fun on any 4th of July, but this year, they were estimating that we'd spend about $9.4 billion on food, about $2.95 billion on consumer fireworks. That's just fireworks that people are shooting off at home. And then $4 billion on beer and wine. And who knows about all the other things people are drinking. 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

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All right, I got to run. I'll talk to you next weekend, next Saturday morning. 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

Variety from the 80s and more all weekend long on the River 105.9. I'm Adam. Hope you are having a great Sunday morning. Hopefully you've got power. There are over 80,000 people without power right now in New Britain in Plainville, particularly hard hit right around Hartford. Sun coming out now, though, here in downtown Hartford. And apparently we'll get more rain later and again all day long tomorrow as well. The River 105.9. Good morning.

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Wild photos of damage around Connecticut from last night. I was actually DJing a wedding at Anthony's in New Haven, and they were doing the toast right when it came in, and we thought that the windows right behind the bride and groom were literally going to, like, explode at any moment. Maroon 5 right now on the river.

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1: 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And I have no idea why. Out of every song that we play, this really is like his number one of all time. I can't wrap my head around it. 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

All weekend long, we are doing a Made in America weekend on the River 1059. Hope you are having a great Sunday. Over 80,000 people remain without power right now around Connecticut from last night. New Britain, Southington, and Plainville, that area particularly hard hit. We'll keep you updated all day long on the River 1059.

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Variety from the 80s and more all weekend long on the River 105.9. Flood watch in effect all day long today. Looking like tomorrow we are going to get a ton of rain around Connecticut. We'll keep you updated all day long tomorrow. Green Day right now on the River 105.9.

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Variety from the 80s and more all weekend long on the River 105.9 in the middle of a Made in America weekend in Torrington, calling a state of emergency after what happened last night with the weather. I know that New Britain in Plainville got very hard hit as well, and around 80,000 people are without power around Connecticut right now. We'll keep you updated all weekend long. Phil Collins right now on the River 105.9.

are without power around Connecticut due to the weather that came through last night. I'm really happy to get rid of the heat, but not like that. Looking like tomorrow, gonna rain all day long as well. Sheryl Crow right now on the river, 105.9.

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MJ right there all weekend long. We are doing a Made in America weekend on the River 105.9. I'm Adam. Hope you are having a great Sunday. We want to get you in to go and check out the Dave Matthews Band and more here in Connecticut. 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

Happy 4th of July from the River 105.9. Oh, hang on. 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

0: variety from the 80s and more all weekend long on the River 105.9. I'm Adam. Hope you are having a great weekend. Around 80,000 people are without power right now around Connecticut due to the weather that we got last night. Torrington is under a state of emergency right now as well due to the damage they got there. New Britain and Plainville, very hard hit as well. We'll keep you updated all weekend long in the outfield and more are on the way right here on the River 105.9.
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The River 105.9 all weekend long doing a Made in America weekend. Looking like the weather going to be bad again later on tonight and again into tomorrow. We have got a flood watch in effect for all of Connecticut. And looking like we may end up with people getting over 5 inches of rain somewhere in Connecticut tomorrow. We'll keep you updated right here on the River.

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Tom Petty right there on the River, 105.9 variety from the 80s and more. I'm Adam. Hope you are having a great weekend. A lot of wild weather around Connecticut last night. We'll talk more about that in two songs.

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0: Variety from the 80s and more all weekend long on the River 105.9. I'm Adam. Hope you are having a great weekend. And a lot of people remain without power around Connecticut right now. New Britain, Plainville, Southington, very hard hit with that. And then Torrington has got a state of emergency due to the amount of damage in town from the weather last night. Pretty wild. A lot of lightning and a lot of fireworks did not end up going off around Connecticut. Waterbury and New Haven are going to try again later on tonight with that. On the way, Billy Joel, Toto, and more on the River.
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Happy 4th of July from the River 105.9. Oh, hang on. 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

All weekend long, we are doing a Made in America weekend on the River 1059. Hope you are having a great weekend, and hopefully you're not cleaning any damage up right now from what happened last night. Looking like a lot of rain coming in for tonight into tomorrow, and a flood watch in effect right now for all of Connecticut. Yes.

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doing a Made in America weekend all weekend long on the River 105.9. I'm Adam. In Creed performing at the Super Bowl back in the day. Peak America. Like, couldn't get any better than that. Higher on the River.

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And we are keeping the Made in America weekend going all weekend.

A lot of people around Connecticut right now remaining without power due to the weather that came in last night, and looking like tomorrow we are going to get a ton of rain. A flood watch in effect for all of Connecticut on that right now. Billy Joel on the river, 105.9.

Variety from the 80s and more on the River 105.9. Hope you are having a great weekend. A lot of people are remaining without power right now around Connecticut, and we got more rain coming in tonight and tomorrow.

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All that tree damage and stuff today. Hopefully yours isn't too bad. Happy fourth weekend, buddy. It's Rick O'Brien. 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
1: 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We're celebrating great artists and songs that make American music so awesome. 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

The River 105.9 variety from the 80s and more for our great long 4th of July weekend. Oh, something happened on Coney Island again yesterday. Yes, he did it. Let's talk in 8 minutes.

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0: 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Joey Chestnut did the Coney Island hot dog eating contest and crushed everybody again. Every single year he does. 66 was the count this time, which isn't even close to his record. I think his record was 76. 66 is plenty.
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From Seymour, Indiana, John Mellencamp.

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the River 105.9 variety from the 80s and more with Rick. It's been a nice day, a little bit cooler today. Weather's changing tonight. I don't really mind the timing on this. Let's talk in 8 minutes.

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